0: this will work. He's warned Iran it will be dealt with forcefully if it intervenes with the humanitarian gesture. To sport, and Australian Formula One driver Oscar Piastri has finished third in the Miami Grand Prix. Kimi Antonelli claimed his third win in a row, finishing ahead of Piastri's teammate Lando Norris. Piastri says his car felt more competitive in the race.
1: This weekend we showed that if we get track position, we can hang on to things well. You know, we were close in Japan, but we've definitely taken a step forward, and hopefully in Canada we can take another step forward again.
0: And if you have a story or news you'd like to share, if there's something happening in your community that you want to let us know about, you can always send an email to news@nirs.org.au. So that's news@nirs.org.au. Or message us on Facebook, Instagram, or LinkedIn. And that's been the latest from NIRS News. Thanks for joining me.
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1: G'day, Troy Cassidaly here. As a musician, there's nothing worse than getting sick and not being able to perform. So I make sure I get vaccinated against winter nasties like flu. 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I love meeting happy, healthy mob at my gigs. So talk to your doctor or health worker about getting your winter flu and COVID vaccinations today.
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0: What the heck?
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This is AAA.

You better go on home, Kentucky gambler. But a gambler never seems to stop till he loses all he's got. 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I was right back where I'd started from. 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

0: Hello, I'm Adam Evans with the NIRS News. The lived experience of everyday Australians will help create Australia's response to anti-Semitism. Public hearings at the Royal Commission into Anti-Semitism and Social Cohesion began in Canberra today.
1: It's fitting that we begin by taking evidence from ordinary members of the Jewish community about their lived experience of anti-Semitism. Among the witnesses I expect that we will hear from this afternoon is Peter Halaz, OAM. Mr. Halaz is a survivor of the Holocaust.
0: That was Commissioner Virginia Bell giving her opening statement at the Royal Commission. The economic and strategic partnership between Australia and Japan is particularly important during uncertain times like the ongoing war in the Middle East. Australian Prime Minister Anthony Albanese and his Japanese counterpart Sune Takeuchi has met in Canberra today to discuss security, energy and rare minerals. Former Prime Minister Gough Whitlam signed a treaty between the two countries amid the oil crisis in 1973. Mr. Albanese says the relationship is just as important today.
2: Today, again facing an energy shock and global instability, we affirm the strength of our special strategic partnership. Our partnership helps us secure the energy we both need, underpins the trade and investment that leads to more jobs, and helps keep us safe in a more uncertain world.
0: Victoria does not have enough workers to help people who are sleeping rough. A new report from the Council to Homeless Persons has found that the state needs five times the current number of outreach workers to support the number of people sleeping rough. It says there are only 37 workers, and that number needs to be increased to 177. The organisation's CEO, Deborah DiNatale, says Shepparton, Latrobe, Mitchell, Whittlesea and Wodonga are among those that don't have outreach officers. There are about 55 areas that don't. The peak body has made six recommendations, including a demand for more funding for outreach programs and more social housing. And a large swimming event in Western Australia went ahead on the weekend, less than 24 hours after four people were bitten by a freshwater crocodile in the same lake. A man in his 60s is in a stable condition in a Perth hospital after being bitten at Lake Argyle on Friday night. The reptile also attacked three people who helped him. 400 swimmers plunged into the lake on Saturday, although the route they took was changed to avoid the area where the crocodile attacked. Organisers say the attack did not lead to anyone withdrawing from the event. We'll have more coming up next.
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0: To sport, and Penrith's Jack Cogger has been suspended for one game for a high tackle in yesterday's NRL game against Manly. He has been charged with making a careless high tackle on Manly's Tolu Kola in the second half. Broncos centre Katoni Staggs has been banned for two matches for making a dangerous contact in Saturday's game against the Sydney Roosters. Staggs was sent to the sin bin for elbowing Roosters centre Hugo Savala in the head during his tackle in the 70th minute. Now for a look at the capital city weather for tomorrow. Partly cloudy and maggage in Brisbane with a top of 28. 25 and sunny on Gadigal Country, Sydney, and 18 and sunny on Ngunnawal-Gambri Country, Canberra. 18 in a possible shower in Nam, Melbourne, and partly cloudy in Nipaluna, Hobart with a max of 18. 18 and partly cloudy in Tundunya, Adelaide. Sunny and 23 degrees in Boorloo, Perth, and sunny in Garamilla, Darwin with a top of 35. If you have any stories that you'd like to share with us, you can send us an email to news@nirs.org.au. That's news@nirs.org.au.

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0: G'day, Troy Cassidaly here. As a musician, there's nothing worse than getting sick and not being able to perform. So I make sure I get vaccinated against winter nasties like flu. Viruses are always changing, so it's important to get regular vaccinations, especially if you're a bit older like me. I love meeting happy, healthy mob at my gigs. 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

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They satisfy their conscience. We won't

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No! This is where the stories sing and the strings cry. It's the Blues Hour, one solid hour of heart, grit and groove. Kick back and let the good times flow. Right here on Murray Country.

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Old sleepyhead, that's my boy. Gotta have a drink of water and a story read. A teddy bear named Fred, that's my boy.

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This is AAA.

She said, you're one in a million. You got to burn a shine, but you were a born under a bad sign with a blue moon in your eyes. And you woke up this morning, all that love had gone. Your papa never told you about right and wrong.

Hey, everybody. I'll tell you what I know. You're listening to AAA in Murray Country, and my name's Neil Murray. How about that?

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It's a city of industry. Coal and steel are its lifeblood, and its harbor is busy with ships. Its horizon is lost in the smoke of steelworks and factories.

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0: 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It's called Till Things Get Right.
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responder's nearly gone. 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

This song's got a broken hook, but I can order you a new one from Nashville, but it won't be cheap. And I know you've been using a cut rate thesaurus because your adverbs are backed up into your course. Now your verse is running on verbs that are way too weak.

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And I said, Mom, what are you listening to? 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

Hey everybody, I tell you what I know. 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How about that?

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1: I preach, my dear friends, you're about to receive on John Barleycorn, nicotine, and the temptations of Eve.

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Till one night my girl I could not find. 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I found my Shannon crying in the woods. 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

0: Hey there, Harrison Peterson here from NIRS News, coming to you from the lands of the Yuggera and Turrbal peoples. And just a warning, this story contains the name of an Indigenous person who has passed away. Tributes have been taking place across the country in remembrance of Kumanjaya Little Baby. The Walpree five-year-old's body was found after a five-day search near Alice Springs. As flowers were sent to her family, a saltwater ceremony took place in Larrakia country in Darwin.
1: This most healing of ceremonies that you can have. And we decided that it was time to share it because other people needed it. They needed the healing and to bring people together.
0: That's Dr. Christine Fijo King speaking to NITV. Meanwhile, 47-year-old Jefferson Lewis, who's been charged with the murder of Kumanjaya Little Baby, will face Darwin's local court today. More than $500 million will be spent on prison beds as part of the Northern Territory's budget. NT Treasurer Bill Yarn will deliver the Country Liberal Party's second budget today, with law and order a key focus again. The CLP government won the 2024 NT election on a tough-on-crime platform, saying it would put victims of crime first, not offenders. The party promised tougher bail laws, more support for police officers, and hundreds of more prison beds. Legal and Indigenous advocacy groups have criticised the approach, saying locking people up won't address the root causes of crime. Instead, they want more money for rehabilitation programs. Corrections Minister Jared Mailey says community safety was the government's number one priority, and that meant ensuring the prison system had modern, fit-for-purpose infrastructure. Jewish Australians are recounting their fear and anxiety about a spate of anti-Semitic attacks on homes and businesses, which preceded a deadly attack on worshippers at Bondi Beach. The Royal Commission into Anti-Semitism was established after the massacre and is holding 2 weeks of public hearings. Counsel assisting the commission, Zali Higa SC, says the October 7, 2023 attacks on Israel marked a significant turning point. The Hamas attacks killed 1,200 Israelis and another 250 people were taken hostage. In immediate aftermath, a demonstration took place in the forecourt of the Sydney Opera House. Its sails were lit up in the colours of the Israeli flag in solidarity with the victims and Israeli and Jewish communities. An Australian pro-Palestine activist is back home after being detained by the Israeli military. Ethan Floyd took part in the Global Summoned Flotilla of more than 100 boats sailing aid into Gaza. Mr. Floyd and multiple other activists, including six other Australians, were intercepted by an Israeli warship in international waters off the coast of Greece. The activists spent 2 days on an Israeli prison ship. Other Australian flotilla participants are still in Greece, helping out with the mission, while two other participants are still being detained by Israeli authorities. A culturally safe introduction to science will be on show for Indigenous children in far north Queensland this week. Experts from the QIMR Berghofer Medical Research Institute are taking their lab coats to school in Yarrabah near Cairns today, and they're heading to Karunda and Smithfield tomorrow. The Institute's education coordinator, Dr. Manuel Serrano Santos, says the workshops start with a yarning circle.
2: They can ask us any questions. It's a very open conversation, very safe. No agenda, no notes, no nothing. Just some students having a conversation about what matters to all of us. And I think that's a very inclusive environment because it feels safe to them. And that's one of the core parts of today.
0: And now moving to today's weather, it'll be partly cloudy in Mangajin, Brisbane, with a top of 27 degrees, 24 and sunny on Gadigal Country, Sydney, and 18 and mostly sunny on Ngunnawal and Ngambri Country, Canberra, 18 and cloudy in Nam, Melbourne, and partly cloudy in Nipaluna, Hobart, with a max of 18. 18 and partly cloudy in Tarndanya, Adelaide, sunny and 23 in Borloo, Perth, and sunny in Garamilla, Darwin, with a top of 35 degrees. And if you have a story or news tip you want to send our way, you can always send an email to news@nirs.org.au or send a message on Facebook, Instagram, or LinkedIn. And that's been the latest from NIRS News.
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4: Hey, good morning, you diddly mob. 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I enjoyed my day off. I hope you did as well. Before we kick the show off, I'd just like to acknowledge the traditional owners of the land on which we are broadcasting from here in West End, Brisbane, and also acknowledge our elders past, present and emerging. Hey, did you miss me? Did you tune in yesterday morning and you thought, hey, where did Ray go? Did Ray not turn up today? Is that what you thought? That's okay. I missed you as well. I actually did, because you know when you're in autopilot and your body clock just wakes you up anyway. And I thought, why am I awake at this time? And then I went, oh, that's right. I'm normally doing the Brekkie show, but not today. I was lucky enough to have the day off. So I hope you enjoyed your day. How did your teams go over the weekend? The old footy. Cream of the crop is starting to rise in the competition, and with also a couple of upsets here and there. But I thought it was a fairly standard weekend on the weekend in terms of, you know, the people that were predicted to win did win the game. The Broncos game, like I sat on the fence for that one. I didn't know whether the Roosters or the Broncos were going to win it. Depending on whether you're a Broncos or a Roosters fan, you would have really enjoyed it. You would have enjoyed it anyway, especially when the Broncos came back. They were down, I think it was 30-0 at half time, and came back to score 24 unanswered points. The old Roosters there would have been getting a bit nervous and a little bit winky, thinking the Broncos were going to come back and get them. I was actually watching the game. We're the Broncos fan, and I'll tell you what, they're very passionate, the old Broncos fans. The lad I was watching the game with went to bed at halftime. Didn't want to watch the second half with the scoreline being 30-0. So I understand. I've been there plenty of times with the Raiders, that is for sure. But he made me laugh because he said, where did they get this referee from? Did they get him from the Roosters clubhouse? I thought that was pretty funny, and that was when he stormed off and went to bed. But anyway, I shouldn't laugh. Let's kick the show off here this morning with a little bit of Busby Maru. Save some for the others right here on the Brekkie Show with your host Ray Nagus.

Triple A Murray Country, the Brekkie Show. Good morning if you've just tuned us in here for a Tuesday morning. Hey, tell me it's winter or coming into winter without telling me it's coming into winter. I got up this morning. Man, it was foggy as. And I don't know if it's just me, but whenever it's bad weather, foggy, raining or whatever, it seems like people just go crazy on the roads. They're always racing around everywhere. The boys in blue were out early. I seen them pulling over a few people early this morning. I don't know if what was going on there, but the lights shine bright, and through the fog from a long way away, you can see the old lights flashing there this morning. Speaking of morning, good morning to the Kalgoorlie man himself, Phil the Garbo. Brother, you're onto it early this morning. Says, morning, Ray. I'm an AFL man myself. Go the Mighty Hawks. He loves the Mighty Hawks. You and I have something in common there, Phil. And, yes, we do have a little bit of Lionel Rose here. We will play that song for you right now. And if you'd like to get your song on or a bit of a shout out this morning, you can either text me on 0493 222 822, or you can give me a buzz on 3892 0188. Let me know what you got up to for your public holiday. Get up to anything interesting? Did you go away anywhere, or did you sit home and do absolutely nothing? Alrighty, here we go. This is your song, Phil. This is I Thank You, Lionel Rose, right here on Triple A.

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Real laughs, real yarns, real community. 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And when it's time to head home, The Drive Show keeps you moving. 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This is AAA.

Triple A Murray Country, the Brekkie Show with your host Ray Nagus. Good morning. It's a Tuesday. That's right. Don't get confused. It's not Monday. We were lucky enough. I just love it, but I think we're running out of public holidays now. I think we maybe got one more next month, and then they expect us just to work us to the bone all the way to the end of the year. Why can't we get more public holidays? Why does it just have to all be at the start of the year, making us all happy, see? Getting us in the mood to do some work. Hey, Creedence Clearwater Revival there, Cotton Fields. Before that one, This Land, Black Image Band. And a little bit of Elvis Presley in there, Return to Sender. It's always a catchy song, especially for first thing in the morning. Hey, speaking of morning, good morning to the Deadly Mob up there in Darwin. They're tuned in again. Just love it when we find out your mob all over Australia are tuned in. So good. Obviously, we're beaming out of West End Brisbane here. And to hear that the mob in Darwin are tuned in, it's just so good. Why don't you let me know where you're tuned in from this morning? 0493 222 822. You might not be as far away as Darwin or Phil the Garbo over there in Kalgoorlie. He's always on to us here at Triple A. Murray Country loves it. And this is because we have the best country music mix around, from the old school, the new school, and of course the best from our Aboriginal and Torres Strait Islander artists. Let's keep the music rolling here this morning. This is Rising Wind Band.

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0: G'day, Troy Cassidaly here. As a musician, there's nothing worse than getting sick and not being able to perform. So I make sure I get vaccinated against winter nasties like flu. Viruses are always changing, so it's important to get regular vaccinations, especially if you're a bit older like me. I love meeting happy, healthy mob at my gigs. So talk to your doctor or health worker about getting your winter flu and COVID vaccinations today.
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2: Triple M, Murray Country, The Brekkie Show, The Black Arm Band, Our Home, Our Land. A little bit of Chris Isaak there, Somebody's Crying, Glad You Exist, Dan and Shay, and a little bit of Kenny Chesney there, Here and Now. Hope you're enjoying your morning so far. We've got some more deadly music lined up for you in the next hour. Geez, it always goes quick here. We've only got about 10 minutes to go before we hit the news and weather. Let's keep it going here now with Miranda Lambert, Only Prettier.

0: Hey there, Harrison Peterson here from NIRS News, coming to you from the lands of the Yuggera and Turrbal peoples. Three people have died and four people have made it to shore after a boat accident at Ballina in northern New South Wales. A yacht rolled after reporting having difficulties, according to Marine Rescue New South Wales. It's not known how many people were on the yacht and the search for survivors is continuing. Queenslanders who take the train to work are expecting to face delays from today amid ongoing tensions between the rail, tram and bus union and the state government. Trains are now running on a reduced timetable, with weekday services running a similar schedule to Saturday's timetable. Across the state, the industrial action means a 20% cut in train services, with around 270 fewer trains running Monday to Friday. Negotiations between the union and the state government are expected to continue this week. Young Indigenous people interested in the world of science are getting some meaningful hands-on experience in North Queensland. Details after this.
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0: Hands-on experience in lab coats this week could lead to lives in science for Indigenous children in Far North Queensland. Experts from the QIMR Birkhoff Amit Medical Research Institute are showcasing science and its potential career paths to students in Yarraba near Cairns today. They're heading to schools in Corunda and Smithfield tomorrow. The Institute's education coordinator, Dr. Manuel Serrano Santos, says students will examine cells and samples with microscopes.
3: So they're going to look into from very basic things to very sophisticated things, so understanding how cells look under a microscope, sometimes cells from fruit, so apples, onions, but also cells from different human organs, sometimes healthy organs, sometimes sick organs, like, for example, smoker's lungs.
0: Electrical vehicle tax breaks won't be cut in the upcoming federal budget as Labor seeks to bring more affordable electric vehicles to Australia. Community Radio Network's Nora Seckham reports from Canberra.
4: Despite speculation the Albanese government was considering scrapping the fringe benefits tax exemption for electric vehicles, the government has ultimately decided to keep the policy, instead opting to scale it back in stages. From March next year, the tax exemption will only apply to EVs costing $75,000 or less, with a blanket 25% discount on payable fringe benefits tax to be introduced in mid-2029. The program currently benefits employees who lease an EV through their employer and is costing the budget 15 times more than originally expected. Labor says the change will save $1.7 billion by the end of the decade.
0: Three people have died and another three are ill from an outbreak of a rodent-borne virus on a cruise ship. Hunter virus can be contacted from rodent bites, touching one and breathing in contaminated dust. The ship, the MV Hondius, has been banned from docking on the Cape Verde Islands in Western Africa. Netherlands-based Oceanwide Expeditions, which runs the ship, says it's managing a serious medical situation. Speaking to the ABC, infectious disease expert Dr. Amesh Adalja says the virus affects the lungs.
5: In this situation, we're likely looking at something called hantavirus pulmonary syndrome. So pulmonary means lungs. And what happens is the virus attacks the blood vessels around the lungs, makes them very leaky. The lungs fill with fluid that impairs a person's ability to get oxygen. And that's how severe disease occurs.
0: Now moving to today's weather, it will be partly cloudy in Magajan, Brisbane with a top of 27 degrees, 24 and sunny on Gadigal Country, Sydney, and 18 and mostly sunny on Ngunnawal and Ngambri Country, Canberra, 18 and cloudy in Nam, Melbourne, and partly cloudy in Nipaluna, Hobart with a max of 18, 18 as well and partly cloudy in Tardanya, Adelaide, sunny and 23 degrees in Borley, Perth, and sunny in Garamilla, Darwin with a top of 35. And that's the latest from NIRS News.
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2: Hey, good morning, you deadly mob out there. For a Tuesday, we are in the second hour of the show here on the Brekkie Show. Don't forget, we've got the Deadly Choices crew coming up after the 8 o'clock news and weather. Don't forget also to jump on our socials and check out how you can get your tickets for the NAIDOC Ball, which is not too far away now. These things always sneak up on you, that is for sure. You think you got plenty of time, and then all of a sudden you're rushing around, you're getting your tickets, you're getting your outfit ready. So, yeah, don't miss out. Make sure you jump on our socials and find out some more information about that, or get your tickets for that one. You don't want to miss it. Don't forget, 0493 222 822. You can also SMS us any community events that are going on in your neck of the woods, especially with all the NAIDOC stuff that'll be coming up in the next month or so. I'm sure there'll be plenty of events going on, and we'd love to let our listeners and our wider community know where all these events are happening, so they can get along and attend all that deadly action and all that cultural stuff right there. 3892-0188 is also how you can get in touch with myself if you'd like to get some info out. Righto, well, let's kick it off here for the second hour of the show. This is Benny Walker here, I Don't Blame You, right here on Triple A Murray Country, The Brekkie Show.

Triple A Murray Country, The Brekkie Show. Keith Urban there, Kiss a Girl. Before that one, Randy Travis, 1982. And Johnny Walker's Shoes, The Pigman Brothers. What a deadly song that one is. Hey, we've got some giveaways tomorrow, so tune in to The Brekkie Show tomorrow to find out a little bit more about what is going on there. Hey, how was your weekend? Did your team get up over the weekend? My Raiders finally got a win after a while. The Storm still on that losing streak. I think that's now seven in a row. The Dolphins a little bit too good for them there. The Cowboys too good for the Doggies. The Warriors I think was expected to beat the Eels. Roosters and the Broncos was a deadly clash. If you got a chance to watch that one, plenty of tries scored in that one. Hey, what about the Knights and the Rabbitohs? The Knights got out to a lead. The Rabbitohs started wearing them down, but the Knights end up getting up 42-38. Talk about some tries. There was plenty of tries in that one. Latrell Mitchell, again, putting on a strong performance. Surely he's going to be in the sky blue for the New South Wales side again. The Sharks, 52-10 over the Tigers. Obviously, the Tigers got quite a few players out. I'm sure they will get back on track soon. And a close one there, the Panthers, 18-16 over the Sea Eagles. So the Sea Eagles looking like they are going to be a pretty consistent team. They might hang around and get into that top eight, or hang around and stay in that top eight. The Panthers, that's a couple of games now they've only just won. They only beat the Dolphins by 1 point up there in Darwin a couple of weeks ago, and now only 2 points over the Sea Eagles. Are the Panthers due for a loss coming up soon? We will have to wait and see. Maybe over the origin period is where they might lose a couple of games. Obviously, they always have a few players in the Origin series. Alrighty, don't forget the Daily Choices crew will be catching up with us after the 8 o'clock news and weather, which is not too far away, 23 minutes past the hour here in West End Brisbane. Good morning to all you Daily Mob out there, wherever it may be that you are tuned in from. Here's another place that's far, far away. Good morning to all you Daily Mob over there in Broken Hill, tuned in this morning over there in New South Wales. What are you up to? Well, anyway, let's keep the music rolling here this morning. This is Melinda Snyder, Men in Trucks, right here on The Brekkie Show.

0: that's how I feel. I like men in trucks.
1: Triple A, Maori Country.

Triple A Murray Country, the Brekkie Show. That was High Horse there. Before that one, Tulsa Time, Caitlin Butts. Uncle Archie Roach. Before that one, Free to Be a Man. And Identity, Rochelle Pitt. Hope you're enjoying your Tuesday morning, whatever it is that you are doing. 0493 222 822, or give me a call on 3892 0188 if you'd like a request or a bit of a shout out. Let me know what's going on in your neighbourhood. Don't forget to 0188 if you'd like a request or a bit of a shout out. Let me know what's going on in your neighbourhood. Don't forget.

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0: Triple A, Murray Country, The Brekkie Show, Tucker Whitmore there. And before that one, Morgan Wallen, I Got Better. And Lainey Wilson, Heart Like a Truck. Hey, it's almost top of the hour. Catching up with the Deadly Choices crew after the 8 o'clock news and weather. So stick around for that one. Hey, good morning, Dion Lee. We'll get your song on soon, brother. A little bit of King Stingray. And who else we got cruising around here? We've got Leo, Al and Graham cruising around. Thank you very much for the text message this morning, boys.
1: Yeah, this song is called Hey Dallas, and it's a song about your ex coming back to town and you wanting to reroute her out of Dallas, or maybe it's Australia. You never know. Here's Hey Dallas by Hudson Westbrook.

0: Good morning, Harrison Peterson here from NIRS News, coming to you from the lands of the Yuggera and Turrbal peoples. And just a warning, this story contains the name of an Indigenous person who has passed away. Tributes have been taking place across Australia in remembrance of Kumanjai Little Baby. The Walpree five-year-old's body was found after a five-day search near Alice Springs. As flowers were sent to her family, a saltwater ceremony took place in Larrakia country in Darwin.
1: This most healing of ceremonies that you can have. And we decided that it was time to share it because other people needed it. They needed the healing. And to bring people together.
0: That's Dr. Christine Fijo King speaking to NITV. Meanwhile, 47-year-old Jefferson Lewis, who's accused of murdering Kumanjai Little Baby, will face Darwin's local court today. Rescue efforts are underway after a yacht rolled over in Ballina in northern New South Wales. The accident has led to the deaths of three people, including two marine rescue volunteers, and four others have swam back to the shore. It's not known how many people were on the boat, with searches continuing. New South Wales Police Minister Yasmin Catley has told the ABC the tragedy will be felt across the coastal town.
2: I think it's important that we remember everybody's family and friends at this time. This will be a shocking experience for all of those. But also a community like Ballina is a close-knit community and they really will be feeling this today.
0: Life-saving care has started to be rationed, with dialysis units operating at capacity across Australia and Aotearoa New Zealand. A survey of 329 dialysis units across Australia found units in so-called hotspots where demand is at its highest, capacity to treat patients with kidney failure was at its lowest. The reports also found a quarter of units are unused due to a lack of staff. Kidney specialist Sharon Ford has told the ABC, Aboriginal and Torres Strait Islanders are the most affected by the shortage.
3: Certainly the Northern Territory is one of the states that has the greatest strain on the dialysis systems, and in remote and regional areas, especially for our First Nations Australians, so you're right, Emma, they are at greater risk of chronic kidney disease and kidney failure. More people are forced to travel long distances or to relocate off country, and you know that's a really significant thing for First Nations Australians.
0: A culturally safe introduction to science will be on show for Indigenous children in far north Queensland this week. Experts from the QIMR Birkhofer Medical Research Institute are taking their lab coats to school in Yarraba near Cairns today, and they're heading to Corunda and Smithfield tomorrow. The Institute's education coordinator, Dr. Manuel Serrano Santos, says the workshops start with a yarning circle.
4: They can ask us any questions. It's a very open conversation, very safe. No agenda, no notes, no nothing. Just some students having a conversation about what matters to all of us. And I think that's a very inclusive environment because it feels safe to them. And that's one of the core parts of the day.
0: Australian activists will continue to attempt to bring aid into Gaza until there's an end to the ongoing humanitarian crisis. That's according to Ethan Floyd, who's returned to Australia after spending 2 days on an Israeli prison ship for attempting to sail aid into the Palestinian enclave.
5: Australians are going to keep sailing. We're going to keep blocking ports. We're going to keep shutting down weapons factories. We are going to keep putting our bodies and our lives on the line until Palestine is free.
0: Mr. Floyd was among multiple activists, including six Australians, who were intercepted by an Israeli warship while attempting to breach Israel's naval blockade as part of the Global Sumud Flotilla. Two participants of the flotilla are still being detained by Israel. And now moving to today's weather, partly cloudy in Mackagin, Brisbane, with a top of 27 degrees, 24 and sunny on Gadigal Country, Sydney, and 18 and mostly sunny on Ngunnawal and Ngambri Country, Canberra, 18 and cloudy in Nam, Melbourne, and partly cloudy in Nipaluna, Hobart, with a max of 18, 18 as well and partly cloudy in Tandanya, Adelaide, sunny and 23 in Borlu, Perth, and sunny in Garamilla, Darwin, with a top of 35 degrees. And that's the latest from NIRS News.
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7: Triple M Motor Country, the Brekkie Show. Good morning. We're in the final hour of the show this morning. Hey, we're going to catch up with the Daily Choices crew very, very soon. So stick around for that one. Let's get straight into it. Ask Mob right here.

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1: Triple A Murray Country, the Brekkie Show. That's right. It's Tuesday morning where we catch up with the Deadly Choices crew and the IUE crew, quarter past eight here in West End, Brisbane. I hope you are enjoying your morning. Good morning to Edric Lee. How are you, brother?
2: Good morning. Good morning to our listeners. I'm very well. It feels like it's a Monday, but it's definitely a Tuesday. So it's good to be on the Brekkie Radio Show and good to be in the studio.
1: Now, brother, it's the start of flu season, and it's a great time to have a yarn about how our mob can stay healthy and get through it without getting crook. Today we are joined by Zalia Pinder, who is a pharmacist from IUE, and she's going to yarn to us right now about flu shots. Good morning, Zalia. How are you?
3: I'm good. Good morning. It's cool to be here.
1: Yeah, welcome to DC Radio. Hey, can you tell us more about the flu?
3: Yeah. So the flu, I think we all know about it. It's an illness. It's caused by the influenza virus. And it generally makes you feel pretty crook. You can have, blocked nose, fevers, dry cough, headaches, muscle aches. Unfortunately, for some people, it can cause breathing issues and they end up in hospital. So that's why it's so important for us to have the flu shot.
2: Yeah, you're right. Now, why is it important for mob to get that flu shot? You just listed a couple of things, but why is it more important for mob to get?
3: Yeah, because there is, a higher risk of complications with a lot of mob, especially if you've got other chronic illnesses like diabetes or heart failure, problems with your lungs. And getting the flu shot also helps protect everyone else as well. So it helps prevent it spreading as quickly so that everyone can help each other be protected.
2: Yeah, now you speak of everyone, who should get the flu shot? You know, all of our listeners out there, I'm sure, some of them might have had their flu shot or refer it to someone else. So, who should get that flu shot?
3: Yeah, you're going to get sick of me saying this, but everyone.
2: Yeah, everyone. Yeah, that's important.
3: Yeah. And the great thing is in Queensland, it's free for everyone over 6 months.
2: Mm-hmm.
3: Yeah.
1: Now, Zalia, how does a timely vaccination help the community?
3: The timing of the vaccination.
1: Yeah.
3: You want to time it so that you're covered for the worst part of the flu shot. At this point, we are expecting an earlier surge of cases. We've seen early cases even in January this year. So the best time really to get it is now.
2: But
3: it helps protect everyone because then we're not spreading it as quickly and as easily between everyone.
1: Yeah, fair enough. Now, how can mob find out if they are up to date with their vaccinations?
3: Yeah, so I guess the easiest way, and it depends on how good you are with technology, if you're like me, the easiest way may be to call the clinic and have a yarn with your GP or the nurse. But if you want to find out from home, you can log on to My Medicare. And you can actually check your immunisation record there. If you go down the bottom, like scroll down to the bottom of your record, it'll have an alert to show what you're not up to date with. And then you can call the clinic and book in and get that sorted.
2: Lovely. Yeah. Now, generally going into the GP, I always hear about the flu shots or flu jab. What is a flu mist?
3: Yeah, it's really cool, actually. It's a nasal spray.
2: Oh.
3: And that's for people who are between 2 and 5.
2: Yep.
3: It's covered from. It is approved for under 18, but there is a charge.
2: Yeah.
3: So it's a nasal spray. It's one spray into each nostril, and that's your flu vaccine done for the year.
1: All done and dusted.
3: Yeah.
2: Oh, that's perfect.
3: So it's needle-free, nice and easy. It's, yeah.
1: So I can, because when I get the flu shot, I look away.
3: Yeah.
1: I'm one of those fellas that look away when you get the needle done.
3: Yeah.
1: So can I close my eyes when they hit the mist? I'll be too scared.
2: I think
1: you know, when you get this boom, yeah, up the nose. What's
2: there's another one also. Yeah. If you got some younger kids and you have to hold your child, sometimes you feel guilty when the GP pinches, you know, yeah, your baby, and then you feel guilty. But it's a nice way. A little flu mist makes it a little bit easier for the young ones and gets you not as guilty. Can you tell us a little bit more about 4-Hour Mob campaign by Yui? I've seen a couple of posters. I've seen a couple of campaigns getting some community members, some of our local workers in. But tell us more about 4-Hour Mob campaign.
3: Yeah, so Yui's running the 4-Hour Mob campaign this year, and it's to encourage everyone to get the flu shot. And it will feature some deadly community members. You'll see the campaign on the walls of the clinics on posters and also across social media. But when you receive your flu vaccine at participating clinics, they'll give you a nice little thank you gift as well. So I think this year's incentives are a reusable tote bag, a bottle, socks, and for kids, crayons and bubbles.
2: Oh, perfect timing, eh?
1: Sounds good. All right, Zali, well, thank you very much. Oh, actually, before I let you go, what's your deadly choice? We always like to ask our guests on the show, what's your deadly choice, either for today or for the week?
3: Yeah, very topical, but I just had my flu shot and I just had my son's flu mist done. So
1: how'd he go?
3: He was a little wriggly, and I'm going to be honest, I did it myself.
1: Okay,
3: I did,
1: okay,
3: because pharmacists can vaccinate as well. And I may have just missed one nostril, got him on the eye, but I don't think that'll happen to anyone else. I think everyone else is much better at doing it than I am.
2: Well, I definitely know where to take my kids then.
1: Yeah, well, thank you very much, Zalia, for joining us this morning. Zalia, a pharmacist from IUE, and she came in to have a chat to us about the flu shot and why it's important for our mob to get that flu shot done, especially the timing. We're coming into winter time. And as you were saying, Zalia, you want to get it done so you last right through winter. And at the back end of it as well. Nothing worse than getting the flu in the hotter weather.
3: Oh, no. Mm. Yeah. No,
1: it's bad in the colder weather, but
3: summer flu's awful.
1: It is. All righty. Thank you very much for that. Now, Edric, what's going on in the DC space? Daily choices?
2: Yeah, there's a fair bit going on, but I think probably key reminders there from Zadet Jan about the flu shots. I know myself, I haven't got mine yet, so I'm looking to book mine in at my GP along with my kids and my partner. So there's plenty of events later on throughout the year. You can click over to our socials on www.dailychoices.com.au and be up to date with all of our events.
1: All righty, Daily. Now, what's your daily choice, brother?
2: My daily choice is doing my exercise early in the morning. I know the sun doesn't get up till about 6:30, so I'm an early riser, about 4:30, and trying to get outdoors. Sometimes you're a little bit scared in the morning when it's a little bit dark out, but just making sure I get my 30 minutes of exercise and continuing that consistently throughout the day.
1: Deadly. Thank you very much. Thank you very much. That's Edric Lee, and we were joined by Zalia Pinder this morning from IUE. Thanks, guys.
2: Thank you.
3: Thank you.

0: Casey Barnes, The Way We Ride, Triple A Murray Country, The Brecky Show, Ella Langley there, Weren't For The Wind, and Claudette Dwight Yokeman there. Hey, hope you're enjoying your morning this morning as we are rolling into the last half an hour of the show. Thank you very much to the Deadly Mob who have sent through their messages this morning to say good morning to us here at Triple A. Good morning to you, Mob, up there in Idesville, tuned in this morning. Keep tuning in. Love your work. I know you, Mob, love your country up in Idesville. Hey, Edric.
1: Yeah, for sure. I know one thing when they're cruising up that way to visit family, they always say they're tuning in Triple A my country. And, geez, that's the country theme. I was at a radio on the weekend in Moreton Bay region, and plenty of country music. I had the boots on, Ray, the ones that come up to your knees, and I was sporting it. I think the tone of my voice changed for a little bit, but I think now we're back switched on.
0: Yeah. Were you walking around going, yeah.
1: So I had a little bit of a skip to my saying, but it was good to see country sport is supported in urban settings.
0: Yeah, deadly. All right, a little bit of Doobie Brothers here now, Long Train Running right here on the Brecky Show.

0: Triple A Murray Country, the Brekkie Show. It's that time of the morning where I have to wrap the show up. Thank you very much for joining us here again for another Tuesday. Karen Durant, you'll be in with Let's Talk. She'll be in with Let's Talk very, very soon. Who you got on the show this
1: morning? I'll be speaking to Indigenous Affairs reporter Douglas Smith with Guardian Australia. We're going to talk about that court case that gets underway for that fella who's been charged with abducting that five-year-old girl in the Northern Territory that we saw unfold over the last week or so.
0: Okay. No worries, Karen. All right, we'll stay tuned for that one. That will be coming up after the 9 o'clock news and weather. I will leave you with some Yothu Yindu, James Taylor, Luke Combs and Troy Casadale. Enjoy the rest of your day and I'll see you at your Daily Mob tomorrow.
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0: Good morning, Harrison Peterson here from NIRS News, coming to you from the lands of the Yuggera and Turrbal peoples. And just a warning, this story contains the name of an Indigenous person who has passed away. Tributes have been taking place across Australia in remembrance of Kumanjai Little Baby. The Walpri five-year-old's body was found after a five-day search near Alice Springs. As flowers were sent to her family, a saltwater ceremony took place in Larrakia country in Darwin.
1: This most healing of ceremonies that you can have. And we decided that it was time to share it because other people needed it. They needed the healing. And to bring people together.
0: That's Dr. Christine Fijo King speaking to NITV. Meanwhile, 47-year-old Jefferson Lewis, who's accused of murdering Kumanjai Little Baby, will face Darwin's local court today. Rescue efforts are underway after a yacht rolled over in Ballina in northern New South Wales. The accident has led to the deaths of three people, including two marine rescue volunteers, and four others have swam back to the shore. It's not known how many people were on the boat, with searches continuing. New South Wales Police Minister Yasmin Catley has told the ABC the tragedy will be felt across the coastal town.
2: I think it's important that we remember everybody's family and friends at this time. This will be a shocking experience for all of those. But also a community like Ballina is a close-knit community and they really will be feeling this today.
0: Life-saving care has started to be rationed, with dialysis units operating at capacity across Australia and Aotearoa, New Zealand. A survey of 329 dialysis units across Australia found units in so-called hotspots where demand is at its highest, capacity to treat patients with kidney failure was at its lowest. The reports also found a quarter of units are unused due to a lack of staff. Kidney specialist Sharon Ford has told the ABC, Aboriginal and Torres Strait Islanders are the most affected by the shortage.
3: Certainly the Northern Territory is one of the states that has the greatest strain on the dialysis systems, and in remote and regional areas, especially for our First Nations Australians, who you're right, Emma, they are at greater risk of chronic kidney disease and kidney failure. More people are forced to travel long distances or to relocate off country, and you know that's a really significant thing for First Nations Australians.
0: A culturally safe introduction to science will be on show for Indigenous children in far north Queensland this week. Experts from the QIMR Birkhofer Medical Research Institute are taking their lab coats to school in Yarraba near Cairns today, and they're heading to Corunda and Smithfield tomorrow. The Institute's education coordinator, Dr. Manuel Serrano Santos, says the workshops start with a yarning circle.
4: They can ask us any questions. It's a very open conversation, very safe. No agenda, no notes, no nothing. Just some students having a conversation about what matters to all of us. And I think that's a very inclusive environment because it feels safe to them. And that's one of the core parts of the day.
0: Australian activists will continue to attempt to bring aid into Gaza until there's an end to the ongoing humanitarian crisis. That's according to Ethan Floyd, who's returned to Australia after spending 2 days on an Israeli prison ship for attempting to sail aid into the Palestinian enclave.
5: Australians are going to keep sailing. We're going to keep blocking ports. We're going to keep shutting down weapons factories. We are going to keep putting our bodies and our lives on the line until Palestine is free.
0: Mr. Floyd was among multiple activists, including six Australians, who were intercepted by an Israeli warship while attempting to breach Israel's naval blockade as part of the Global Sumud Flotilla. Two participants of the flotilla are still being detained by Israel. And now moving to today's weather, partly cloudy in Mackagin, Brisbane, with a top of 27 degrees, 24 and sunny on Gadigal Country, Sydney, and 18 and mostly sunny on Ngunnawal and Ngambri Country, Canberra, 18 and cloudy in Nam, Melbourne, and partly cloudy in Nipaluna, Hobart, with a max of 18, 18 as well and partly cloudy in Tandanya, Adelaide, sunny and 23 in Borlu, Perth, and sunny in Garamilla, Darwin, with a top of 35 degrees. And that's the latest from NIRS News.
6: Welcome to Let's Talk. brought to you live by the National Indigenous Radio Service. Catch all the hard-hitting news and current affairs that focuses on all relevant First Nations issues from a First Nations stance point. Coming to you from the lands of the Yuggera and Turrbal peoples, it's Karen Durante for Let's Talk.
7: Hello and welcome to Let's Talk. My name is Karen Durante. Firstly, I'd like to acknowledge the traditional owners of the land where you're listening from and acknowledge Aboriginal and Torres Strait Islander peoples have never ceded their sovereignty. I also wish to acknowledge our ancestors and elders whose shoulders we stand on. Now, I wish to advise listeners that the following story contains the name of an Aboriginal person who has passed, and we do that because it's proper way, cultural protocol way, that we acknowledge that someone has passed and that it might be sensitive for those families who are listening. Now, a week ago today, 5-year-old Kumanjai little baby was last seen in Old Timers Town Camp in Alice Springs. A large-scale search was conducted, which ended in tragedy, with her body being located just 5 kilometres away from the town camp. The man suspected of abducting her, Jefferson Lewis, was arrested and charged with murder. He's due to appear in court today. Now, while the legal process is ongoing, politicians have raised questions about town camps. But to talk about the case in general, I'm joined by Douglas Smith, the First Nations reporter with Guardian Australia. Douglas, welcome to Let's Talk.
8: Hi, Karen. Yeah, thanks for having me on.
7: Yes, well, we'll talk about the case shortly, but firstly, just for mob, tell us who your mob are.
8: Yeah, I'm Gorgas and Merning from South Australia. I'm the far west coast of South Australia, so up near the Maralinga lands and then down in the Nullarbor near Sujuna, and yeah, that's where I grew up. And yeah, I've been doing journalism now for about 12 years, working across a few different places. And currently I'm at The Guardian as the one of two Indigenous Affairs reporters there, yeah.
7: And, you know, I did want to have you on as a regular guest here on Let's Talk. What we're about to talk about is something that I had not even envisaged when we first had that conversation about having you as part of a regular guest on Let's Talk. But let's do talk about Kumanjai little baby and the man who was arrested and eventually charged with her murder, Jefferson Lewis. You were in Alice Springs, I think, the day after her body was found?
8: No, I was actually there on the day that her body was found, and that was on Thursday last week. Yeah, basically, look, you know, I'd seen it through the week. You know, I remember, I think it was probably a Sunday night that I'd, you know, someone had shared a post with me of this, you know, missing little girl up in the NT. And straight away, I'd read the post and I sort of knew it did sound very serious to me. And the next day on the Monday, I let my editors know. I said, look, there's a little missing girl up in Alice Springs. I think it's pretty serious, and I think we should be, you know, reporting on this. And throughout the week, obviously, you know, it did turn out to be as serious as we thought, and we were reporting on it throughout the week and the search. And then, you know, as it came to the end of the week, you know, the editor asked me to head up there. And, yeah, I did arrive there on the Thursday last week when they found her body. And so, yeah, it was very heartbreaking to go up there and to report on that, and it was just not the outcome that we all hoped for.
7: Mm. Absolutely. A lot of people in Alice Springs turned up in droves to help search for her. Did you get that sense of community before, I guess, she was found, that people were all pitching in and hoping for the best?
8: Absolutely. That was something that really, you know, shone through throughout the week, you know. And Alice Springs, you know, it's a place that has a difficult relationship sometimes between its, you know, community, and we see it on the news and we see it, but I guess throughout last week, what I did see was community come together. That really, you know, they put their differences aside, and they all just hope for the you know, a safe return of this little girl. And you know, there were you know, hundreds of volunteers, people pitched in from businesses to support the search efforts, and you know, people were sharing on social media, and you know, the message about, you know, this little missing girl, it was really you know, up there, and people were, you know, pitching in everywhere from all parts of the community, and I saw that, and that was something that I did want to focus my reporting on, you know, because you know, that community is now dealing with this trauma and this loss, and I thought, you know, the way that I wanted to write the story when I went up there was I really wanted to get a feel for how the community had responded and how the community had come together, and you know, that's exactly what I did see, and that's what I reported when I got up there. Yeah.
7: Well, the key suspect in Kumanjai Little Babies missing is Jefferson Lewis, who has been charged and arrested, due to appear in court today, as I understand it.
8: Yep.
7: The thing that's been interesting to me is about the coverage of all of this. I mean, you just told us about your focus, but other mainstream media organisations, they certainly looked at the criminal history of Jefferson Lewis, and now we see the mainstream media's attention turned towards the conditions of the town camps, you know, led by the conservative side of politics, where the legal process hasn't even really got underway. That's par for the course, I guess, from your experience and from my experience when it comes to these sorts of tragedies that happen in Aboriginal and Torres Strait Islander communities.
8: That is, you know, something that always does happen, you know, and I think a lot of Aboriginal communities feel like they're, you know, what happens in their communities is always politicised, and you know, the court process hasn't even begun yet, and what I hear from, you know, Kumanjai Little Baby's family and community leaders is that they're just calling for a bit of calmness in the community right now, and they want to be able to conduct sorry business before, you know, what's happened there has really just turned into this political debate, and their grief and their sorrow. You know, they want the focus to be on this little girl and the family's, you know, loss and the way that and this is just what they're saying. And obviously politicians are going to do what politicians are going to do, and the media is going to do what it's going to do, and it always has in Australia. And yes, you are seeing, you know, calls for a royal commission, there's calls for an inquiry, there's calls for acquiring the funding into the town camps and the conditions and, you know, violence and things like that. And it's just, you know, I said this yesterday about, you know, what exactly could an inquiry or royal commission do when the answers have already been, how many inquiries have we had into, you know, Aboriginal communities and housing and like all of these issues that, you know, Aboriginal people face and disadvantage, like the disadvantages that Aboriginal people face. There's been so many inquiries into it, and you know, a lot of the times no action really comes from any of these inquiries. So what are these inquiries of Royal Commission's going to do for a community that, you know, people know what the issues are here? It's housing, it's you know, and they say, look, there needs to be more community-led solutions. The Aboriginal people need to be at the driver's seat of, you know, of these solutions. And, you know, what I'm hearing when I go up there is that they're not. And there aren't any evidence-based, you know, approaches and solutions that the government actually invest in, or that, you know, because when government changes, you know, if when a government changes from, you know, Labor or Liberal, or, you know, and it goes from, you know, this government was trying to do something for this community, but when a new government comes in, then they scrap that, and then they've got a different approach. And that's kind of what you do see in the NT at the moment with the CLP, the Country Liberal Party, and You know, it's about addressing youth. It's about addressing social housing. It's about, you know, doing all of these things. And you have to really invest into the core, issues in community for them to, you know, to see better. But it's, so right now it's really hard to know where to go from here, right? You know, and that's what community is saying anyways, yeah.
7: Well, if history is anything to go by, town camps only know too well when politics get involved. We saw the Northern Territory intervention. We saw it's been suggested by the National Party leader that Tony Abbott, you know, somebody from North Shore, be appointed a special envoy for First Nations people in the territory. Now, what does somebody from the North Shore know anything about the life of an Aboriginal man, woman or child living in a town camp or any of the remote communities or townships across the territory?
8: Nothing. I don't really, you know, what is this exactly? Like, I mean, I'm an Aboriginal person from a remote community, and if someone, you know, from, you know, a really rich area from the city came and thought that they knew what was best for us, that would just make no sense to me. You know, only my people know what is best for us, and that's the way, you know, we've got to be at the driver's seat of these solutions and of our own problems. And the it just, yeah, and I did, you know, sort of see that, and in my mind I thought, like, no, it just doesn't really make any sense to me, you know, because Aboriginal people know what needs to happen, and they've been calling for it. You know, a bit more self determination. They want self determination. They want to be able to address these issues. They want their kids to have a good education. They want, you know, they don't want crime in their communities, and they just need to have that support to be able to, you know, address those issues. And Yeah, that was watching that sort of say that about it. Just it wasn't great.
7: Well, just for those who didn't see it, it was on the Insiders program on Sunday when Matt Canavan was interviewed and that suggestion made. But let's go back to the actual court process now. Jefferson Lewis is to appear in court today. What exactly has he been charged with? Just with murder?
8: He has been charged with additional counts, of course. But it is at the moment, look, the law sort of does restrict what I can sort of say and what I can report. It's limited, so what I can say is limited. I can say that he's been charged with murder and two other counts, and we are still sort of working through how you know we are going to be able to report this completely. You know, given that there is a bit of a legal process and the laws are a bit different in the NT compared to other states and territories, and he's expected to appear this morning, and I will be covering that once it starts, and I think it's going to be in the next 2 hours or so. But yeah, look, he is in court. He's at the in the Alice Springs local court today, but he's only appearing via video link because, you know, I think my understanding is that he's probably still in Darwin, given that, you know, he had to be taken out of town the other day. And so yeah, look, you know what you're seeing a bit of a collision of two worlds, I say. You know, there's when I talk about tribal law, when I talk about Western law. You know, and there's this bloke has to answer to both. And right now he's going through the Western legal court system. And, yeah, it's going to be interesting to see how this one plays out. Yeah.
7: Well, you mentioned Aboriginal law there. That was what led to or triggered the violence that we saw erupt outside of the hospital where Lewis was being held after he handed himself, I'm not sure the circumstances, but he turned up at a town camp where he was recognised, and some individuals set upon him, and the police were called and they were able to, I guess, take him out of that situation, take him then to hospital to be treated for his injuries. And by that stage, I guess the community had found out that he was there and had gathered up to 400 or so. And they were obviously demanding payback, which is what we're talking about in terms of Aboriginal law. My understanding now is those people that were involved in that violence that erupted have also been charged.
8: Some of them have. I think as of yesterday, I think it was around 13 people were charged. People were angry. People were sad. People, you know, there were a few images that came out of that riot, and you could see that there was just this absolute grief in the community. What did happen was condemned by, traditional owners and by leaders of that community, that, you know, the coming together of everyone through the week, the community and everyone, you know, black, white, police, everyone, black community, Aboriginal community, the police, everybody, everyone that came together that week that showed such a solidarity within that community. And then I guess on Thursday night, obviously violence and it erupted out front of the hospital after that he'd been found. But as I mentioned, that was, you know, I see that as just a colliding of two worlds, of the spiritual Aboriginal cultural world and the Western world. And, you know, when you see that, that's how it plays out. And that's, you know, how it is. And I'm not saying that it's right, but it is what it is. And, you know, what you saw there, and they're angry. They wanted that person to, you know, they wanted justice to be done. And now they're just going to have to sit back and watch and wait and see that the Western court system deal with this person. And that's what, you know, Aboriginal elders have been calling for as well. Like, they're just sort of saying to everyone, like, look, he's arrested now. We have to let the court process play out. And we can't be, you know, they've called for calm in the town, and they don't want anyone to, you know, be smashing up any hospital or any shops or anything like that. So, but yes, people have been charged, and they will be dealt with accordingly by the law. It's just going to, it's good that it's calmed down for now, but it's going to be a interesting one to see how this all sort of plays out, because we are still in the early days right now. You know, the court process hasn't started. Kumanjay Little Baby hasn't even been buried yet, and there are still vigils to be held on Thursday nationwide.
7: Some of the other political responses have been in terms of trying to calm things down in Alice Springs. Was we saw the Chief Minister suspend alcohol sales. I mean, this is incredible. The sorts of civil liberties that are being impinged upon. I guess one could say could only happen in the Northern Territory.
8: Absolutely, it could only happen in the Northern Territory, but, I mean, it could happen anywhere, but this always happens in the Northern Territory. And, you know, people say that this is always a bit of a knee-jerk reaction. These, bringing in police with guns now on transport buses, on public transport. They've got police at every Bodleigh. Like, they are over-policing, people would tell you. But these are reactions that are, you know, they say, like, these are things that the government hasn't been able to deal with, the core issues of, you know, the real disadvantage that Aboriginal people face in the Territory. This is why, you know, you have to have so many police, because they're not dealing with it appropriately. You know, they're saying that, you know, this is what I hear from, like, community leaders. They say, look, we need to really address disadvantage in these Aboriginal communities. We need to address the social housing. We need to address the job employment. We need to address the youth crime and the rehabilitation of youth, you know, rather than having them keep going back into prison, because they're going to keep going. You've got children in the NT that are, I think it's almost 100% Aboriginal youth locked up in the NT Aboriginal. It would be 99%, maybe 100%. And then you've got overcrowding jails, and, you know, they're calling for better rehabilitation for these youth and for the criminals. Yes, you know, some of them do need to be locked up forever. You know, like I mean, if it doesn't matter. Any, you know, this is just my personal opinion, me here speaking, but there needs to be more programs for kids to lower crime, and you know, there needs to be these rehabilitation for people coming out of prison. And you know, I think what people are calling for in the NT is that there needs to be more evidence based approaches to dealing with the disadvantages that Aboriginal communities face there. So you know, you don't continue seeing these issues that they're seeing there for generations to come, you know. So it's just an ongoing cycle, and you know, they need to really invest and address these issues, but they need to do it community-led solutions as well. They need to make community a part of the solution is what community are calling for.

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This is AAA.

0: of the Yuggera and Turrbal peoples. 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
1: 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I'm with Douglas Smith, the Indigenous Affairs reporter for The Guardian Australia. The other thing that happened on Friday, moving aside from Alice Springs, has been that parliamentary inquiry into racism faced by Aboriginal and Torres Strait Islander people, which was due to close for submissions, being led by Senator Yada Stewart. You've been focused on that as well?
2: Not completely, but you know, we did a bit of stuff pre it, me and my colleague, like, you know, in the lead up to it. We basically, you know, when it came to one of the stories that we did this year was on, I guess, how racism has really exploded towards First Nations people. You know, we spoke to some people, you know, like who did we chat with? Sorry, my mind has escaped me here. But look, following the voice referendum, we have noticed, like I'd noticed personally, that there'd been just an absolute, you know, explosion of racism towards, you know, First Nations people online and even in the community. And, you know, I'd cop racial abuse myself, you know, all the time. And even as a reporter, it actually, I get a lot more than, you know, it's pretty bad. But one of the things that we've been doing is reporting on these racist incidents towards First Nations people, and we found that they are so underreported as well. You know, while all this racism is happening, no one's really reporting on it. And it's now we've got an inquiry. And then what we saw in Perth on January 26th with the alleged terrorist attack, and that could have gone really, really bad. That was driven by hatred and racism, and people. You know, and we're seeing these marches, and we're seeing these attacks on camp sovereignty, and you know, it's growing, and it's it's so hard to sort of see, but it's, and now we have an inquiry. Aboriginal people are able to sort of tell about the racism that they experience, and but again, what is this going to achieve? We don't know yet. You know, we're going to have to wait and see. I don't know how many submissions have sort of been sent in just yet, but, you know, with a lot going on right now, this is something that I'll have to go back to because I have sort of been focused on a lot of other stuff at the moment. But, I'll be looking back into it and, yeah, just to sort of hear a bit about, you know, the racism that people are experiencing. And it's let's hope that there are some, you know, something put in place after it. But again, I don't know. I don't really have much hope for inquiries. You know, it's just me. That's just me personally. Yeah.
1: Well, you do have to wonder about how many submissions have been received since the cutoff date, because I did see Independent Senator Lydia Thorpe call for people to still send through their stories. So as you say, we'll wait and see what comes of it. But you live on in Melbourne, Naam, and of course Victoria has been one of those states where states like Queensland have been looking to, particularly around the treaty process that's happening in there. We saw the election of the next First Peoples Assembly of Australia, which will then, I guess, become Gelang Wal. But given that you've been covering the story, or at least the case of that missing five-year-old in the Northern Territory, has there been much coverage of, well, we know who the new assembly members are, but that Gelang Wal was due to be set up 1st of May?
2: I've done a bit on it. I've spoken to some of the candidates who have now actually been elected. And I actually popped into the former co-chair yesterday, Ngara Murray, just to at a cafe, and it's all going on here in Victoria. You know, this is the first jurisdiction in the country to have a treaty with its government, and that's historic in its own. And you know, this process started back in forgive me if I'm, don't quote me on this, but I think it was 2018, 2016 when they first started to have conversations with the state government here. And now, obviously, this has come to fruition. They've just elected, and this is actually, they had the First People's Assembly, they've had the Europe Justice Commission inquiry, the Truth Telling inquiry, you know, and they've got now the Kielang Wao, and they do have this elected body, and these, you know, elected members will, it starts this week, I believe, and they will start to work alongside government here to implement what has been negotiated in the treaty. Yeah, and they're looking at more, the changes to the school curriculum to include more truth-telling about Australia's history. They're looking at, the changes to the school curriculum to include more truth-telling about Australia's history. They're looking at

0: be interesting to see how this one plays out. And obviously, this is also under threat, and I might mention, because in November, we have the Victorian state election here, and the coalition or the opposition, you know, the Victorian Liberals and Nationals have the leader, Jess Wilson. She has, you know, she said that they will scrap the treaty completely within its first 100 days if the opposition here win government in November. And that's, you know, that's a whole lot of, that's like 10 years of work out the window completely if that happens. And her alternative was to establish a First Nations department that would be responsible for delivering all, delivering for Aboriginal people or First Nations people in Victoria. And it would take away that relationship. Like it's just really shocking. Well, not shocking. I mean, it's just to see this, like all that work that's gone into it to be threatened in November, it's going to be, we have to be watching, you know. I'm not sure.
1: Well, Victoria, unlike Queensland, where the treaty and a pathway to treaty and the truth-telling was repealed by government here in Queensland after the referendum result, at least Victoria has two houses, so there are two chambers that need to, I guess, support the repeal of the Statewide Treaty Act. And I guess that's something that First Mobs in Victoria is hoping will save it if the opposition do come to power at the November elections.
0: Yes, sorry, I have to ask that one again. I didn't quite hear that.
1: That's okay. But what my thing is, I think a lot of First Nations people in Victoria are probably hoping that if it does happen that a coalition government is elected in Victoria, they still need to get that repeal process through the upper house.
0: Yes, yes, yes, of course. So like, you know, that's what's going to happen. They're going to attempt to do that, and it's just going to, I mean, it's just going to have to be one of those things that we'll have to wait and see. And if it does happen, it does happen. And then, you know, Aboriginal people, again, will have to survive, adapt and survive, you know, and that's what Aboriginal people are good at, you know. And if we get two steps forward in something and then we're taking a couple steps back, you know, Aboriginal people will continue to fight for their communities in what they see as the best way possible, or the best way that they should be doing that. And they're informed by community and how they should go about this as well. It's not just, you know, this has been a community effort from what I can see down here. And I guess not, you know, not everyone's on board with it as you know, people have their own thoughts about what should happen, you know, when it comes to self-determination advancing Aboriginal affairs in Australia. But yeah, this is historic down here. And, you know, a lot of people see this as a good thing, and just have to wait and see. And hopefully Aboriginal people can continue to, well, they will continue to fight for their rights. We know that.
1: Douglas Smith, thank you so much for joining us for the first time today here for Let's Talk in what I hope will be regular conversations with you. I do know that you have to now go and prepare for covering the court hearing, so thank you for your time.
0: Thank you for giving me the opportunity to speak. And, let's chat again. Absolutely.
1: As I said, that was Douglas Smith, writes for The Guardian Australia. He's one of the Indigenous Affairs reporters. I'll leave you today with our Artist of the Week. And this week we're going to hear from somebody who's also actually based in in Victoria, I should say, and that is Neil Morris, who is better known as Dreaming Now, a First Nations rapper. So here he is, Dreaming Now, and the song is Indigenous Land. I'm Karen Durante. Thanks for listening.
2: everywhere we walk upon in

0: It's time for our mob to get the flu shot. The flu shot is safe and free for our mob of all ages. The flu can make you really crook, especially for our old people, bubs and jarjum under 5, and if you have chronic health conditions. It's the best way to protect your pregnancy and bub. Flu Mist is new this flu season. And if you have a jarjum aged between 2 and 5, no needles for them. They can simply have a nasal spray. So don't wait. Yarn with your local Aboriginal and Torres Strait Islander Health Service and get your flu shot today. It's a simple step that helps protect you, your family and your community.
1: A message from the Institute for Urban Indigenous Health.
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causes constant contact with the child